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0: nothing, so there's nothing to regret. Other than this 4/4 kick drum pounding in my head.
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Jenny's Got a Gun from Aerosmith from their 1989 album Pump to kick off Rock and Rise this morning. Hope you all had a good night's sleep. And hope you're all up bright and breezy and ready to kick ass this Saturday morning. We're gonna go straight into another track from 1989. Debut track from, lead track from their debut album 18 Alive from Skid Row, also from 89. Good year, 89.

Skid Row with 18 and Life from their debut eponymous album, Skid Row, from 1989. Shout out to Laura, who's tuned in. Apparently her alarm woke her up just in time for the first song. Shout out to Emily, who's just joined the chat, and to Marie. Good morning to you all. Next up, from the album 1987, or Whitesnake in America, this is Still of the Night from Whitesnake.

in 1987. Shout out to Graham, who has just arisen to rock and rise and is enjoying the Whitesnake whilst cooking up a Scottish cooked breakfast in deepest, darkest Wales after spending the night there for his wife Kath's birthday. Hope you had a good night. Next up, from their debut album from 1984, this is the lead track. This is Bon Jovi with Runaway.

Bon Jovi with Runaway, the title track from their debut album from 1984. Wow. Next up, this is the title track from Ozzy Osbourne's third solo album from 1983, Bark at the Moon.

Bark of the Moon from Ozzy Osbourne. That one I'm going to get to Hovis. Gremlins there. Bark of the Moon from Ozzy. I'm going to dedicate that one to Hovis, one of our regular listeners who sadly passed away yesterday. Rest in peace, Hovis.

Iron Maiden with Aces High from their 1984 album Power Slave. That song written as a nod to World War II fighter pilots. Before that, we had Ace of Spades from Motorhead's eponymous 1980 album. And before that, Breaking the Law from Judas Priest from British Steel from 1980. This is Highway Star from Machine Head by Deep Purple from 1972.

Deep Purple with Howie Starr from Machine Head from 1972. That album was released when I was 3 months old. Next up, Guns N' Roses from Appetite to Destruction, Appetite for Destruction, Night Train. My appetite could generally be considered as causing destruction. Too far, whichever way, I don't know, I don't care. Caffeine's kicked in. All bets

Guns N' Roses with Night Train from the album Appetite for Destruction. That was released in 1987. However, the single Night Train was released in 1989, so that correlates with the first two tracks we kicked off today with. Janie's Got a Gun from Aerosmith and 18 in Life from Skid Row, also 1989, just going to prove 89 was a brilliant year for single releases. Gonna have some more Guns N' Roses next from the album Use Your Illusion 2 and from the movie Terminator 2 Judgment Day. You Could Be Mine.

GNR with You Could Be Mine from the album Use Your Illusion 2 and that awesome movie Schwarzenegger Judgment Day Terminator 2. Next up from 1983 from the album Peace of Mind, The Trooper by Iron Maiden.

Iron Maiden with The Trooper from Iron Maiden's fourth studio album, Peace of Mind from 1983. From 1983, from their fourth studio album, we go to their fifth studio album from 1984, Power Slave and 2 Minutes to Midnight.

Iron Maiden with 2 minutes to midnight from the album Power Slave from 1984. So we go from Double Maiden to Double Crew. And this next track, the second single released from their 1989 album Dr. Feelgood, Kickstart My Heart, or as I heard it referred to recently as The Cow's Song. Laura shared a video of a two-year-old, I think it was, playing drums to this. And do you know what? For a two-year-old, yeah, he was slightly out, but he wasn't bad. He'll be a good drummer when he's older. But he referred to the start of Kickstart My Heart as The Cows. You will understand why if you retune your ears. Dr. Feelgood was the album, 1989, proving that 1989 was a fantastic year. This is Motley Crue with Kickstart My Heart.

Okay, my bloody playlist skipped. So we will play Dr. Feelgood, and then after the big introduction, we'll play Kickstart My Heart. After this, I now need to go and re-edit the playlist. Bloody technology.

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That is an epic song. The album, also epic. Next up, Kickstart My Heart, aka The Cow's Song. Had to go and rejig the playlist there because it cocked up. That's the technical term.

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The song. Okay, that's a slightly melodic cow.

We're Pretender from the Foo Fighters from the album Echo Silence, Patience and Grace from 2007, not 1997, as I was trying to age it by 10 years there. Next up, we're going to have a triple whammy from, that's the technical term, from Def Leppard. Kicking off with one of the tracks from Pyromania from 1983. Bloody hell, that makes me feel old. And then two tracks from the album Mysteria from 1987. First up, Photograph.

Rocket from Def Leppard. That was the final single release from their 1987 album, which sold 25 million copies worldwide. The album Hysteria, which was the first album recorded after Rick Allen, the drummer from the band, lost his arm in a tragic car crash in 1984. The first single released from the album, Animal, we played before that, and before that we played Photograph from the album prior to Hysteria from 1983, which was Pyromania. Another bloody good album. Next up, Rainbow in the Dark from Dio.

0: Dio with the awesome Rainbow in the Dark. Next up, it wouldn't be Rock and Rise without some Metallica, would it? Let's have Enter Sandman.
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0: Metallica with Enter Sandman from the Black Album from 1991 finally managed to get out of the 80s, and we're going to stay out of the 80s. 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

Rock and Roll Train, the lead singer from AC/DC's 2008 album Black Ice. And for those of you who prefer Bon Scott to Brian Johnson, We Aim to Please. Touch Too Much from the album Highway to Hell in 1979.

Cedar with Tonight, before that Fozzy with Judas, and before that Touch Too Much from AC/DC from their 1979 album Highway to Hell. This is Dog with a Gun from Big Rick.

So I'm going to Forest from Avatar. That came out just on the 2nd of June. Well, the album did. Brilliant song. Swedish metalheads. Before that, Dog with a Gun from Big Rick. And before that, Seether with Tonight. Next up, we should have, yes we do, Bon Jovi, Bad Medicine, Back into the 80s.

Alice Cooper with School's Out. It's maybe a little bit early, but it's generally in that direction. I'm not sure how many weeks it is before schools are out in Scotland. Not that many. Before that, we had Bad Medicine from Bon Jovi. Next up, Shot in the Dark from Ozzy. Back to the 80s.

0: Billy Idol with White Wedding. Before that, Shot in the Dark from Ozzy Osbourne. Next up are the Beastie Boys. Fight for your right.
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2: The horns are up.

Metallica with Fade to Black from their second studio album from 1984, Ride the Lightning. Next up, from Ozzy Osbourne's debut solo album from 1980, The Blizzard of Oz, this is Mr. Crowley.

Damn gremlins. We're going to have to start this one again because we have gremlins in the house this morning. Apologies for that. I was trying to stop a return text and managed to stop the whole system. Unbelievable. I'm now off to go and kick the living crap out of my computer. I cannot speak this morning either. I think that might be Flemish, with a bit of Bulgarian, possibly a helping of Norsk, maybe a wee bit of Shetland.

Guns N' Roses with Paradise City from the album Appetite for Destruction. Before that, Sweet Emotion from Aerosmith, and before that, Mr. Crowley from Ozzy's Blizzard of Oz. Schedule for the rest of today at 8. No, that's later. At 11, which is coming up in 10 minutes, you've got the 80s generation. This week, I'm covering for Miss Marie, who's unfortunately unwell. And then at 4, you've got Steve's Rock Show. At 6, Joe's back with the Doghouse after a 4-week break. I hope he's nice and refreshed, and that'll be a good show. And then it's 8 p.m. I'm back with Rampage Rock Show. And then at 11, A Second Chance of Life is Strange with Matt and Becky. This Sound of Madness from Shinedown. We've got one more after this, and then we're going to

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2: 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Listener discretion is advised.

Faith No More with Epic, kicking off the 80s generation this morning. Next up, Rebel Yell from Billy Idol. Shout out to Dave on the chat and to Miss Marie, who is convalescing, hence why you've got me for the next 2 hours.

0: Don Henley with The Boys of Summer. Before that, Running Down a Dream from Tom Petty. Next up, we've got some Tears for Fears. Shout. And then, Addicted to Love. The song with the video from Robert Palmer. You're listening to the 80s generation.
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0: Addicted to Love from Robert Palmer, with such an epic video. Before that, Shout from Tears for Fears. And before that, The Voice of Summer from Don Henley. Next up, from The Breakfast Club, written especially for the movie soundtrack, from Simple Minds, Don't You Forget About Me.
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Wow, makes me feel old. Next up, Africa, Toto.

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That was recorded in 1986 with Joe Perry and Steven Tyler featuring heavily on that brilliant cover slash collaboration.

0: going to jump over several thousand miles of ocean now from Walk This Way and Aerosmith and Run DMC to AC/DC in Oz with the fantastic Back in Black.
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Back in Black, the title track from AC/DC's 1980 album, the first album to feature new singer Brian Johnson after Bon Scott's sad passing in February that year. Next up, Glory Days from Bruce Springsteen.

Def Leppard with Hysteria, the title track from their 1987 album, first album back after Rick Allen had his tragic car crash 4 years previously, driving around the countryside in a high-powered Corvette, went through the windscreen, lost his left arm, poor bugger. But he got back 4 years later and came out with that brilliant album, which sold 25 million copies, their best album to date. Before that, Glory Days from Bruce Springsteen.

Mid the Oil with Beds Are Burning. Next up, we've got Jesse's Girl from Rick Springfield, which was originally next to Glory Days by Bruce Springsteen on the playlist. But then I thought, trying to say Bruce Springsteen and Rick Springfield in the same breath might be awkward. Although I just did it. Oh well. Here we go.

0: Rick Springfield with Jesse's Girl. You're listening to the 80s Generation. Got myself, Rhino, filling in for Miss Marie, who's unwell at the moment. Just after midday, but less than an hour left. Next up, from Bon Jovi's third studio album from 1986, Slippery When Wet, Living on a Prayer.
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Scorpions with Rock You Like a Hurricane. Before that, Bon Jovi, Living on a Prayer. I'm surprised that this has not been picked yet for Wednesday night's Guilty Pleasures with a theme of the weather. Pretty sure Graham will pick this one, or Kath. We featured a couple of weeks ago, actually. Next up, Alice Cooper from the album Trash from 1989, Poison.

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1: This is Anchor.

Survivor with Eye of the Tiger from 1982, written specifically for the music soundtrack for the movie Rocky III, also released 1982. Before that, Europe with The Final Countdown, actually going to see them in 2 or 3 months. And before that, Poison from Alice Cooper. Next up, let's have some Welcome to the Jungle.

Guns N' Roses with Sweet Child of Mine. That was the second single released from Appetite for Destruction in 1988. And before that, Welcome to the Jungle, which was the first single released from the album in 1987 when it came out. Next up, The Cult, She Sells Sanctuary.

0: Huey Lewis in the News with The Power of Love from 1985 from the movie Back to the Future. Before that, She Sells Sanctuary from The Cult. That's not easy to say. Next up, also released in 1985 from the album Reckless from 1984, Bryan Adams, Summer of 69.
1: This is Anchor.

Bryan Adams from the album Reckless from 1984, Summer of 69, which was released in 1985. The first song I ever played on the drums. Brilliant song. Next up, from 1986, the lead single from Slippery When Wet, Bon Jovi, You Give Love a Bad Name.

Bon Jovi with You Give Love a Bad Name from the album Slippery When Wet. That's it from me. It's been a pleasure covering the 80s generation today. I'm sure Miss Maria will be back with you next week. I'll be back tonight at 8 p.m. with Rampage and Rock Show. Until then, hope you all have a good day. We're going to play out from the album 1984. This was released in 1983 and it's Jump by Van Halen. Take it easy and have a good day.

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I miss you when I can't sleep. 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
1: 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It is Sunday night. It's the Anchor Radio Rock Show. And we're doubling up tonight with a lot of bands. Going to start off with some Annihilator. Starting us off, this is 21.

Okay, and so, ladies and gentlemen, we are doubling up a bit tonight. Not with everything, but with quite a few. We got two of each. And we do have another one by Annihilator. That was 21, by the way. This one is Firepower. Very good evening to you. Welcome. It's Anchor Radio. And it's the Rock and Metal Show with you up until 9 p.m.

What an aggressive track. Love that drop in towards the end. So then, now on the second track by Annihilator. From their album Waking the Fury, that was Firepower.

Right then, shout out to Johnny Cappuccino there in Carlisle. Shout out to Stevie M in London. That was the first one of two by Disciples, second one up now. This is Scarlet. Very good evening, welcome, it's Anchor Radio. And of course, Sunday Night Rock Show.

Okay then, so Sunday night, it's the Rock Show here on Anchor Radio. If you want to mention on the show, or you want to make any comments, drop us a note there on WhatsApp. If you're not in the group, you can go to the website, www.anchor.radio, and you can join up with the group directly there on the front page of the website. That is Disciple and Scarlet. Time for Alta Bridge now. From their album AB3, this is Fallout.

0: The Prince of Darkness, Conductor of Chaos, Master of the Night.
1: And here we are, second track by Alter Bridge. This one, Hero.

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There we are with the Alter Bridge. And okay, it was the last hero. So then, shout out to Ian. Hi Ian, good to see you. Shout out also to Michael in Carlisle. Very good evening to you all. Okay, let's calm it up a little bit. It's Second Chance, and it's Shinedown.

Oh yeah, just toning down a little bit there with that one. That one, Second Chance, that's Shinedown. And we literally do have a second chance now to have a listen to another one, another track by Shinedown. Goodbye is a second chance. Us and Them and Heroes.

Right then, so another Heroes track. That Shinedown from the album Us and Them. Hope you're all doing well tonight. And now it's Avenged Sevenfold.

0: Okay then, Silver Pen Sevenfold from Hail to the King. That's the album, that was Heretics. Only one from Avenged Sevenfold tonight. Don't forget, folks, you want to mention, drop us a note there on WhatsApp. www.anchor.radio. If you're not in the group, you can go there and join up. Of now, Circle to Circle.
1: Submit to the Prince of Darkness while he possesses your very soul.
0: That is after I crush the jingle. This one is called Sentenced.

So then, along with Trans-Siberian Orchestra, that's another band from the Sabotage family. They are Circle to Circle, Chris Caffrey on vocals. That one's called Sentenced. Now we got some Sabotage up later on as well. Although not with Chris on vocals. Not Caffrey anyway.

So then, Phil Campbell and the Bastard Sons. This one, Dark Days. And shout out to Nick. Hey Nick, good to have you, mate.

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In one or two places, he sounds, when he's sort of shouting, a little bit like James Hetfield. Absolutely awesome. So that one, the first of two by Creed. That one, Fear, from Full Circle.

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This one is Bullets.

0: Now, you know, a lot of bands do tracks acoustically that they've done in a studio electrically before, and a lot of them work well, some don't, but these guys always sound awesome acoustic. Told me she had a gun. They are Seether. This one, Driven Under. And guys, beware of a woman with a gun. Not a good combination.
1: Thank you.
0: So then here we are with the second track by Seether. This is Given. Very good evening, folks. Hope you're enjoying the music on tonight. It's Anchor Radio and it's a rock show. Trust.

Okay then, so that one from probably the best album, to me anyway, Def Leppard ever did, which was Paramania. And that track, Foolin'. Shout out to Graham and Julie over there in York. Hey guys, how you doing? Right then, this is a Demon track from their Unbroken album. This is Wings of Steel.

0: great, great track, that one. 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
1: The secret of the crypt is unleashed. Feel the power of the Prince of Darkness and his unyielding rock show.
0: Okay then, let's go for a bit of gothic metal now. This one from Dark Waters is by Delane.

Now, I don't know, she just sounds too innocent. 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But absolutely amazing, that's Delaine. From her album Dark Waters. That one, The Quest and The Curse. Well then folks, so well into a second hour. Lots of good music for you yet to play.

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These are Demons and Wizards. This one taken from the album Touched by the Crimson King.

0: track of Dio album number one. It is called Holy Divers.
1: And I do have to say, this is an absolutely brilliant live version of this track. This one recorded live in New York in 2002.

There we are with Ronnie James, Dio and Dio. Holy Diver Live. Brilliant track, that one. And it's Brucey up now. From The Chemical Wedding. This one, Trumpets of Jericho.

Okay then, so let's check and see who's awake. 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That actually comes from the Accident at Birth album. That's Brucey Babe, Bruce Dickinson of course. And the Trumpets of Jericho.

0: 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It's the Prince of Darkness
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2: Okay then, time to wake up now, alright? It's Disturbed, and open your eyes.

Okay then, cranking things up a little bit more once again. There we are with Disturbed and Open Your Eyes. I'm back to the 2 for 1. Sounds like something you got at Tesco. So another Disturbed track now, this one from Decisive. This one won't back

Right then, so playing the father of the Sabotage family. They are Sabotage Beyond Circle to Circle on earlier on. And this one with John Olivia on vocals. You've just listened to Sabotage themselves from Power of the Night. That's the name of the album. That one, Warrior. And another one to go. Title track of the album, Sirens. This is Sirens.

And there we have the second of two tracks by Sabotage tonight. That's Sirens, title track of the album. So you may well have seen the message that Giannis just sent out, saying that there won't be a live Journey of Spiritual Beings tonight, with a number of different reasons, really. And as there were some technical issues during the week, we'll replay this one because I know this was affected on Tuesday night.

Okay then, Secret of Flight. From their 29, I never even knew they were around then, actually. Well, I did after I got the album, obviously. This is Saxon. Great track, great album. And a couple of really good albums since then as well. Biff, you still got it, mate.

and then there were two. If you haven't heard that album, Thunderbolt is the name of the album. It's absolutely awesome. You must go and check it out. That's Saxon, and from 2019, track Secret of Flight. So then we're down to our last two tracks now, folks. Up now is Scarlet Riot.

Okay then, folks, so there we are, that's about it for tonight. Do hope you've enjoyed the music on tonight, it's been good fun. Double trouble from many of the artists, which is always cool. So down to our last track. Big, big thank you to you all for listening in and for your interactions on the group. So from Return to Forever, it's the Scorpions. And we built this house.

0: 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Bye-bye.
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2: Hey, cool. And I'm finally back after 3 weeks of not being here. Enjoy.

hands. Niall Horan, Slow Hands here on Anchor Radio. J-Dog here with Rock House. It's, you know, just beginning. And I'm seriously, I know I say this every time, but I do not genuinely know what to play. Request something, please. If you don't, then I'm just liable to play nothing for the next 2 hours. And I'm sure that is not indicative of a show or conducive or whatever those other big words that make me sound smarter than I am. If you want to hear something like I said, or I didn't, but, you know, if you got a ways to contact me, let me know or do it or something. I don't know. Here's a long... I know. I'll just play a whole bunch of long dance music, which actually may not be a bad idea because, hey, it's content. It shuts everybody up. I'm just kidding. But I don't know. It's going to be interesting either way, like it always is, or something.

2006. Song's 20 years old. Can you believe it? Good gravy. Times were so simpler back then. Let's just have a cry for 2006, shall we? Or about, you know, maybe about an hour of silence for time lost because we're just wasting it doing nothing. I don't know what I'm talking about. Yeah.

and gentlemen, gotta shorten Chris Brown because we're almost out of time. Can't believe it. It's been 2 hours already. Where has the time flown? Ladies and gentlemen, I'll be back next weekend, of course. Lord willing. Stay tuned next for the rampaging rock show thingamajigger, you know? Things to make ears bleed. I could have let it go for a little bit longer. Whatever. Get out here, of course, with the rock.

Good evening, welcome to the Rampage and Rock Show tonight. Thanks to Joe for the last 2 hours. Apologies for connecting slightly late there. I think previous presenter disconnected slightly clumsily, which left things a little bit up in the air. Hence why there was no intro jingles at the start. That was Cerise from Ghost. This is The Devil and I from Slipknot.

Slipknot with The Devil and I. Bloody Gremlins. Slipknot with The Devil and I. Next up, Endred with Corruptor. Clearly something corrupting my bloody system.

0: Dream Theater with Pull Me Under. If you've never seen that band live, you absolutely need to do so. I saw them at Sonosphere in Nebworth, along with the next band. We've got a double coming up next from Iron Maiden, kicking off with the 2015 remaster of Number of the Beast.
1: For the devil sends the beast with wrath, because he knows the time is short. Let him who hath understanding reckon the number of the beast, for it is a human number. Its number is 666.

Metallica with the title track from their 1986 third studio album, Master of Puppets. Before that, Hallowed Be Thy Name, and the title track of Iron Maiden's 1982 album, Number of the Beast. Before that, Pull Me Under from Dream Theater. Up next, Tool with Schism.

0: Pantera with Cowboys from Hell taking us into the second hour of the Rampage and Rock Show tonight. Before that was Schism from Tool. Next up, we have got Accept with Balls to the Wall.
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Udo Dirk Schneider there with Balls to the Wall. Except such an awesome band. Next up, Roots Bloody Roots, Sepultura.

0: Sepultura there with Roots, Bloody Roots. Next up, Anthrax and Public Enemy with Bring the Noise.
1: Once again, back is the incredible

System of a Down there with Toxicity. Before that, Bring the Noise from Anthrax and the Public Enemy. This has got life from Korn. And after this, Du Hast from Rammstein.

0: Metallica with Wherever I May Roam. Before that, Du Hast from Rammstein. And before that, Got the Life from Korn. Next up, before I forget, from Slipknot.
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2: 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Let's rock.
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0: Slayer with South of Heaven. Before that, before I forget, from Slipknot, next up, Monster and Me. Too Silent from Sam, sure of Soft Spoken. Never heard of the dude. Let's see what it's all about.
1: This is Anchor.

Once for me, too silent, so I'm sure of soft-spoken, promising heavy intro, that one of those annoying songs that just goes rah, and then dead sort of, I don't know, quiet and rubbish. Just, contrastingly crap, I think the genre should be for that. This is Avenged Sevenfold called Nobody, is the track. This will be far better than that last track.

System of a Down with Aerials. Before that, Nobody from Avenged Sevenfold. Oh, I just had the most amazing back scratch. I now know why bears rub their backs against trees. Because it's so bloody awkward trying to reach. I mean, I've got an incredibly broad back and I cannot get to it with this wooden spatula, which I could obviously never use for cooking again. It's fantastic for back scratching. This is Into the Storm from Gojira, who I will be seeing shortly on the 25th of this month, supporting Metallica in Glasgow.

0: Go Gyro then to the storm. Next up, The Whispering. The Whispering.
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2: 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Let's rock.

Time Field with Been Here Before. I like that. Before that, Whispering. The Whispering. Next up, The Summoning from Sleep Token. Gremlins. That was Sleep Token, but it sounded extremely annoying.

Well, I don't know about you, but personally, I think that was a pile of shite. That was The Summoning from Sleep Token, which will not be on any of my playlists again, because it was utter rubbish. This, on the other hand, is not. This is The Who, but not that The Who. This is another The Who. This is the HU with Wolf Totem.

0: Wolf Totem from the HU. Fantastic. Love that. Next up, Raining Blood from Slayer.
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Mr. Crowley from Ozzy's 1980 solo debut, Blizzard of Oz. This is Fear of the Dark, Iron Maiden.

Fear of the Dark, title track from Iron Maiden's 9th studio album from 1992. Wow. Brilliant. This is Volbeat. Counting all the assholes in the room. Still counting. Love that line.

full beat with Still Counting. We've got maybe three songs left before I need to disappear out of here. And in amongst those three songs, we've got a brand new one from Mastodon that was dropped 3 days ago. And this by Lamb of God, Laid to Rest.

Lamb of God with Laid to Rest. Shout out to Laura, who said that's a very noisy song. But that was kind of woken me up a little bit, because I was dozing off there. Got about 10 minutes to go. Next up, this is The Black Mask from Souls of Diotima. And then one more after that, which is the new one from Mastodon.

That was the Souls of Diotima with the Black Mask. This is the new one from Mastodon.

That was Your Ghost Again, the new one from Mastodon that dropped 3 days ago. That's it from me. Thanks for listening. Stay tuned for A Second Chance of Life is Strange with Matt and Becky after me. If you're listening live on Saturday evening, if you're listening to this on A Second Chance on Monday, then after me at 7 p.m. is the new slot for Steve's Rock Show. I will be back on Wednesday night with Guilty Pleasures. Until then, take it easy. Thanks for listening. Have a good week.

Unfortunately, I don't have time to play this entire track due to gremlins during the show. So, just a taste of a walk from Pantera. I'll stick it on a playlist next week. Take it easy. All the best. Have a good week.

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1: The following program contains words and profanity of an adult nature, such as bum, baked beans, and Tottenham Hotspur. If you're easily offended, this is not the program for you. However, if you're the smutty type, stay tuned and listen to all the muck. It's coming your way now.
2: Go.
3: Boo.
2: Boo.
3: Boo.
2: Boob.
3: Boob. Matt's being mean to my unicorn.
2: Now you have to explain that to these lot.
3: I have a giant floofy unicorn that my amazing friend bought for me, and it's big and it's almost as big as me. If I hold it up by its arms. But Matt was being mean to it.
2: No.
3: And only
2: she I told it off because its tail knocked a box off of the side.
3: I held it off. I said, no. No is not a telling off word. No,
2: yes,
3: is just no.
2: The way you said it was.
3: The way I said it.
2: Yeah.
3: No.
2: Exactly.
3: It's giving mum.
2: It is. Hello, it's Life is Strange.
3: Because life is strange. And hasn't life been strange the last week?
2: Hmm?
3: I said, and hasn't life been strange the past week?
2: Oh, God. I'm Matt.
3: I'm Becky.
2: And together, life is strange.
3: And together. That's gonna be my wedding vows. And together, life is strange.
2: So, how are we?
3: We're okay.
2: Where do you want to start?
3: Dying apparently.
2: By having a massive coughing fit.
3: I thought I was dying.
2: Great radio.
3: I thought I was dying the other day.
2: That was bad. We got off the air last week.
3: And everything was fine, guys.
2: Went to bed.
3: Everything was fine, guys.
2: I got up early the following morning. And Becky comes downstairs for a coffee. And I don't really think anything of anything. I'm just like, okay, Becky's being a bit quiet and delicate. It's morning. Becky's not a morning person. That's just, it is what it is.
3: Becky's not a morning person. Oh, she's becoming a morning person.
2: That is the understatement of the century. You are not a morning person, especially if you've not had your coffee and stuff yet.
3: I am becoming a morning person.
2: Not quite.
3: Becoming.
2: Not quite.
3: Becoming.
2: You've still got a very long way to go. As a morning person to a person pretending to be a morning person,
3: pretending
2: you've got a very long way to go.
3: Hey, in my defense, my work day doesn't start at 12 o'clock.
2: Exactly.
3: Okay? So morning, I don't need to.
2: Morning person.
3: I don't need
2: says.
3: To be a morning person.
2: But point is, I'm doing my thing. Next thing I hear, Becky says, I might have to go to A&E today. I'm like,
3: well, no, because what happened was, I woke up in agony. I don't know what the pain was. I knew it wasn't my pancreas, and I knew it wasn't.
2: Bear in mind, I've just explained what I'm explaining from my perspective.
3: Yeah.
2: Becky hasn't told me. At this point, Becky hadn't told me any of this stuff.
3: No, because I was so focused on the pain, I was struggling to focus on anything else. I managed to get to the toilet, and I woke up, went to the toilet, then kind of slowly made my way downstairs, thinking, oh, you know, occasionally I will wake up with pain. It's just a thing because I have a chronic pain condition. So maybe it's just because I've just woken up. Maybe it will go away. But this pain was different. It wasn't my pancreas. I knew it wasn't my pancreas because I'm very familiar with that one. This was on the side, on my right side. And it did kind of calm down. It went down like a level for a bit. Then I had my coffee. Woke up a little bit.
2: Which on reflection was probably a bad idea.
3: Maybe. But yeah, I had my coffee, I woke up a little bit. And then I turned to Matt and I said, Matt, I think it's going to be an A&E day.
2: And I just kind of went, oh no. Because I didn't know any of this right side pain business. I just knew that you were a bit delicate.
3: Because
2: I was thinking it was pancreas pain.
3: Because then I went to the toilet after I had my coffee, and I was sat on the toilet just struggling to do anything but clutch my side in the agony. I thought, initially I thought it was to do with my appendix, either appendicitis, it burst or something like that.
2: Yeah.
3: Because I'd never experienced pain like that before, and I know that the appendix is on the right side.
2: Here's me thinking it's pancreas pain.
3: Yeah, it was not, definitely not pancreas pain. It's very different. Then our cleaner came, and I forgot she was coming.
2: So did I.
3: Caught up in all the pain and nonsense. Because it was bad. Let me tell you, guys. I have a pretty high pain tolerance, so I can deal with some pain. But this was bad to the point where I was groaning and almost to the point of kind of screaming a bit in pain. I haven't done that for years. Well, you said I was incoherent at one point.
2: Well, that was when we rang 111. Which is, for those that don't know, it's like the non-emergency health number where they will, like, triage you over the phone. Can you move your phone off of the desk?
3: It's on the desk.
2: Oh,
3: it's behind me. I want it.
2: Okay. But, yeah, she rang 111, and as she's calling 111, she's, like, hyperventilating, which she hadn't been doing up to this point. And when they answered the phone and were doing the sort of standard questions, I'm listening to Becky talking to the person on the phone. I'm like, I'm amazed they can understand her because I'm struggling. And Becky will admit, you'll admit this, you're a mumbler.
3: I am.
2: And I'm pretty good at understanding your mumbling most of the time.
3: Most of the time.
2: And I'm like, what the fuck did she say? I don't know what she said. So there was a point where I'm like, I'm almost saying to her, get off the phone. There's no point talking. Luckily, the woman could understand her.
3: She must, like, 111 must deal with groany, mumbly pain.
2: But it wasn't even the groany. It was the mumbling and the hyperventilating. I'm like, really?
3: Yeah, because I was struggling to breathe. That's how bad the pain was.
2: Yeah.
3: Our cleaner came just before that.
2: I'd forgotten she was coming, legit, because of everything going on, and you'd mentioned this A&E stuff. My brain is
3: I'd completely forgot.
2: My brain is like spinning at 9 million miles an hour, and then I hear a knock at the door. I'm like, oh, what's this? And I completely forgot our cleaner was coming.
3: And she came upstairs to see me.
2: I was like, look, I don't know if now is a good time. Becky's upstairs in pain. And she's like, let me go up and see her. I'm like, if you want.
3: Yeah, and the first thing I said when she came up was, have you got a car? And she was like, no, I haven't. And I was like, fuck.
2: It's a cheap Uber to the hospital from here.
3: And she was like, call an ambulance. I said, I'll be waiting hours for an ambulance. I can get an Uber.
2: And to be fair, we didn't need to call an ambulance. You weren't that bad off. You were still, like, able to move around a bit. And the hospital's
3: it was a fucking struggle to get out.
2: The hospital is, like, a 5-minute drive from here. It's not far at all.
3: It's, like, between 5 and 10.
2: Yeah, it depends on traffic. But it's really not far at all.
3: Even the Uber driver clearly saw the the pain I was in because he got out of the car to help me.
2: He did.
3: that was not a fun morning. I didn't expect. I had to cancel work. I had to cancel other things I had. Just the whole day.
2: That's why there was no colour wheel last week from me because we were in A&E. We were there for
3: 11 and a half ish hours.
2: 11 and a half hours. Near enough 12 hours.
3: Yeah. We got back like
2: nearly 11.
3: Just after half 10, I think we got back.
2: It was a long, long day. At the end of the day, we discover that scans aren't showing anything, and the doctor's suspicion was that she'd, while being in A&E, passed a kidney stone.
3: That's what they think, yeah.
2: I think they're probably right.
3: Yeah.
2: And when you mentioned it was kidney pain, that was my first thought, that it was probably a kidney stone.
3: Yeah, I thought it was either a stone or an infection.
2: Yeah.
3: One of the two. But I'd been drinking quite a bit of water kind of throughout the day and be going to the toilet, so it makes sense.
2: But you hadn't been drinking quite a lot of water before that, had you?
3: No, I hadn't been drinking quite a lot of water before that.
2: It had been very, very, very hot for the past, like, week.
3: It was really, really hot.
2: Yeah. So, moral of the story, kids, drink lots of water.
3: Because apparently you are more susceptible to kidney stones in the heat with no water.
2: Which I did not. Well, you're more susceptible to kidney stones in the heat, full stop. Not drinking enough water makes that worse.
3: Yeah.
2: But yeah. So, I learned something new. sitting around in A&E for 11 and a half hours was not quite how either of us had planned to spend our Thursday. That was
3: it ended up being, given everything that went on, it ended up being an okay day. Matt's not convinced.
2: That's a matter of opinion.
3: All I know was I wasn't dying, so for me that was a fucking win. You know?
2: Our friend Joe came to spend most of that time with us. They worked there and they had a day off, so they were like, yeah, you know what, we'll come.
3: They came and spent the day with us. And
2: hung out with us.
3: And they were a big help.
2: You got your scan at like...
3: Evening.
2: What was it, like 8 o'clock?
3: I think it was about 8-ish, half 7, 8.
2: Bear in mind, we arrived at A&E at like 10:45. So, yeah, they It was a long time.
3: We got to A&E. We got triaged pretty quickly.
2: But you didn't see a doctor till like 6. But then
3: we didn't see like a nurse. Like I was in pain, quite a bit of pain. I didn't get any pain relief for at least 1 hour, an hour and a half.
2: Hour and a half, I think.
3: Yeah. Saw the nurse. They put a cannula in for reasons very unknown to me because it wasn't used, apart from to take the blood.
2: I mean, to be fair, they had taken the blood. Hindsight's always 20/20. They had no idea what the hell you needed.
3: Yeah, that's fair.
2: They didn't know if you were going to be admitted. They didn't know if it was just to, you know, give you some medicine and go home.
3: Yeah, I may have needed fluid. Because it wasn't a standard cannula either. It was one with two lines.
2: Yeah.
3: I, understanding, you know, pain, asked if I could have... Because I was also feeling quite nauseous with the pain. I asked if I could have medication through IV, seeing as there was already a cannula in my arm. She wasn't pleased with that question. But I got some paracetamol, which is fine. I didn't care what I had. Like, I just asked why I'd be paracetamol, because it works quicker. Which I know, scientifically and experientially, that
2: it does, but it's also that thing of, do we get an IV drip down here and put paracetamol in it and hook you up with it, which is going to take time?
3: You don't do that without paracetamol. You put it in, it's just a syringe, and you just put it
2: okay,
3: in
2: but do they have that to hand over the pills?
3: In any, yeah, they do.
2: Either
3: way, and like, I had the pills.
2: Quick acting, we're arguing about, like...
3: Half an hour.
2: 15 minutes to half an hour, depending on metabolism. Like, you know...
3: Mine's pretty slow, though.
2: And it's just paracetamol. It wasn't like you were going to get, you know, morphine or anything.
3: I didn't want morphine.
2: No, I know you didn't want it, but that's what I'm saying. Like, they were just giving you paracetamol. It wasn't like they were giving you anything harder than that.
3: No, but IV paracetamol does work better and quicker. Like, it's scientifically a fact. What bugged me more was that she was just not... She was like, no, it doesn't. Lady, if you only knew my experiences with pain relief, you would know that I know that you're saying shit. That's what bugged me more. Not the fact that she just said no.
2: I mean, she said no and then you argued the case. That, I think, was the issue.
3: No, she said... I asked if I could have it because I was feeling nauseous and, you know, and it works quicker. She said, no, it doesn't. She walked out of the room and then I said to you. I didn't say it to her. I said it to you. She left the room as soon as she said that. And then she came back with the pills in the cup.
2: But, yeah, that was a... That was a day. You went for a CT scan, didn't you?
3: Went for a CT scan.
2: You got to sit in the washing machine.
3: In the washing machine?
2: I remember having a CT scan. I had one on my head when I was a teenager. And...
3: Did they find a brain?
2: I don't think so.
3: I think they did. I think it's that big one.
2: It's empty.
3: It's not empty.
2: It's empty.
3: No.
2: I just distinctly remember lying on this table and this thing whizzing around my head.
3: Yeah, it's very whizzy.
2: You know, like, the slow spin of a washing machine? Not when it's, like, going nuts at the end, but, like, when it's doing the sort of...
3: The start of a wash cycle, yeah.
2: Like that.
3: It is like that.
2: That's what it sounded like. It sounded like I was inside a washing machine.
3: Because, like, yeah, because it's like a circular thing that goes around you.
2: Yeah.
3: You're on the table, and it's, like, goes in between the circular ring.
2: Yeah. And when that's being done to your head, that's a very, very strange experience.
3: I've never had a CT on my head. I've had an MRI on my head brain. Never had a CT on my brain. Did they do a CT of my brain? I can't remember, actually. They may have done for my seizures.
2: I don't remember them doing a CT for that. But it doesn't mean they didn't. But yeah, that was our Thursday. Then you had a...
3: Oh, and I found I'm not pregnant, which I already knew.
2: You Yeah, they kept asking you if you might be pregnant.
3: They kept,
2: we don't think so.
3: The doctor was like, I want to do a pregnancy test before you do the CT scan, just to be safe. I was like, that's fine. This is one thing that did bug me, is you know how they used to give you like a bottle to piss in? They don't anymore. At least for me, it didn't. Because all I got was this, it looked like, you know when you get like a pie from the shop and it comes in a metal...
2: The little dish.
3: Thing. Metal dish. Yeah. Bro, that's what I was given.
2: It's a vessel, it holds liquid. What's the problem?
3: Because I then, and it didn't come with anything like discreet to cover it.
2: You are also in A&E. I'm sure people in A&E have seen worse.
3: I'm sure they have. Walking through A&E with an open pot of piss, man, was very fucking weird.
2: It would be different, I think, if you were like in a GP or something, maybe. But I feel like in A&E, bloody hell. I think in A&E, they kind of expect a little bit of gross, don't they?
3: Expect a bit of gross?
2: Yeah.
3: But I had to walk through people to get to the thing. Like, and it had nothing covering it. If that spilled...
2: Well, that's their problem.
3: I was very... It wouldn't be. It would be my problem.
2: Well, that's their problem. If they bump into you and spill it.
3: No, they were sat down. People were sat all along the thing. And it was crowded. A&E was mad crowded.
2: It was very busy.
3: If I accidentally bumped into someone...
2: That was a Thursday daytime as well, and it was mad busy. It wasn't even like it was an evening or anything like that.
3: The evening got worse.
2: Oh, the evening did get worse, but like even in the daytime
3: Yeah, it was pretty... I haven't seen A&E that busy in the daytime for a while, because we went in the morning. It was late morning, but it was morning.
2: There was a woman who was sat next to us who'd been there with her husband for 16 hours.
3: Yeah, that was wild.
2: And she had to leave. She had somewhere to go, and he was still waiting. I don't know how long he was waiting for after us, but yeah, it was... Poor bloke, must have been there for ages. But yeah, that was our Thursday, and that was why there was no live colour wheel last week. And cheers to Mark for putting out a repeat of an old cover of the show that he did. Appreciate you.
3: You know how last week I said nothing. Last week or the week before, I think it was last week. I said that nothing brings the British public together more than bitching about public transport.
2: That was last week.
3: Yeah.
2: Yeah.
3: Nothing brings the British public together than sitting in A&E and bitching about the wait time. Because I spoke to a couple of people in A&E. A few people, actually. And we just collectively moaned about the wait time and how the NHS is overstretched and how ridiculous it is.
2: I don't know if this is a new thing, but on the TV screens in A&E now, they put the, like... How many patients are there? How many patients have been seen? How many patients are waiting? The average wait time, the average like triage time, up on the screen, like where the TV is. And it was interesting to kind of keep a track on that because it never really got below 6 hours, did it? It was a really long wait time. And that's the average, which means that there'll be a lot of people waiting a hell of a lot longer than that.
3: Emily says that when she went to hospital back in March, she had to take an ambulance. And she makes the point that sometimes it can be beneficial to take an ambulance because you get prioritised and you get seen a bit quicker. Now,
2: that depends here.
3: That depends on the case. I have, when I, near the more earlier years of my pancreatitis, I... was on priority list, even if I wasn't in an ambulance. If my mom and dad took me, I would flag up as urgent and I would get seen straight away.
2: Yeah, here I don't think they prioritise you based on how you turn up. I think they prioritise you based on what's wrong with you.
3: Yeah, that's how they do it here.
2: Yeah.
3: At least in my experience, that's how it's been.
2: I think that's how it's supposed to happen anyway. What happens in practice, I think, is...
3: Because there have been times where I've been rushed to A&E, like my mom was taking me in the car. And I've been seen straight away because of what was happening.
2: Do you want to tell them about the woman you were sat next to for about half an hour?
3: Oh, the piss off woman. Piss off.
2: Poor woman. I don't know what her condition was, but she come in because she'd hurt her hand. But she either had, I don't know if she had some sort of learning difficulty or dementia or Parkinson's or something.
3: Or Tourette's or something. She had something.
2: But she was an old woman... who was with her son, and I'm guessing it was his wife?
3: I don't know if it was his wife or his sister.
2: Something like that.
3: The lady's daughter.
2: But they were there together, and the woman was, like, constantly threatened to batter him for some reason.
3: She would just, I'll slap you.
2: Yeah, I'll slap you. You need a slap, you do. And then,
3: but from the what I observed of how they were, like, it seemed just like a stand.
2: There was one point where she kind of went to stand up and went, "I'm going home now," and her son just sort of went, "Oh yeah,
3: yeah." They...
2: it was kind of, I bet you are, Becky.
3: They're clearly what?
2: Coughing and dying.
3: Yes, I can't control it. You're saying Becky, like I'm doing it on purpose,
2: Becky.
3: No, so I was sat next to her at one point and I accidentally, like, nudged her leg because my bag was, like, on the floor. My handbag was on the floor in between the two of us. And I nudged her with my foot and I accidentally nudged her and she turned around and went, "Come on, then, do you want to go?"
2: I said, no.
3: No, I'm sorry. She's like, "I'll fight you." And then she told me to go home. Oh. And I was like, "I'm trying. I've been here for 5 hours." but I think son was a bit worried of... Because she did, like, playfully tap me on the back of my shoulder. Like, "Don't worry, I'm not going to hit you." And I was like, "I know." But I think her son was a bit worried about...
2: Yeah.
3: Either what she might do or say, or that I might get offended by something she said... Which I wasn't, because he then, like, swapped places with her, and he said to me, he was like, "I'll just give you a break." I was like, don't worry about me. She's keeping me entertained. She was keeping me entertained. It was hilarious. Because it was a laugh as well. She had a laugh.
2: Mm.
3: Very interesting. It was a funny laugh.
2: And then we got home and tried to have a relaxing weekend, and then your pancreas decided it was going to play up over the weekend.
3: And it did. But we got, I got lucky in that I got a really good doctor.
2: Yes.
3: He was great. That is not a given.
2: He was really, really
3: and
2: great.
3: And I'm so glad that the second time after my CT results, I saw the same doctor. And I even said to him, I was like, "I thought you'd be gone by now." But no, I was glad I saw the same doctor in the day. Because, oh my God, explaining everything again would have been tedious.
2: Yeah.
3: But he actually listened. He actually seemed interested in listening. And he seemed to understand the pain threshold thing. Because he gave me stronger medication while I was at the hospital. And also wrote me something stronger to bring home with me.
2: Seemed far too
3: and
2: much
3: And I didn't
2: of...
3: have to fight for it. I just asked. And he was like, "Yeah, I understand. Here you go."
2: Seen far too much of Royal Derby Hospital recently. We're going to have to go back there in a couple of
3: weeks.
2: We
3: have to
2: go
3: back on the 19th. Yeah.
2: Yeah. That's a different reason.
3: They're going to make my eyes big again.
2: Maybe.
3: They will. Because I want to take pictures again.
2: Still going on.
3: It's great.
2: Emily says, "I give Becky an A for effort for trying to be a morning person."
3: Thank you. I think I make a decent effort. Because I, like, my wake time is between, like, 8:30 and 9:30.
2: Half 8 and 9:30. Let's be...
3: 9:30?
2: Yes!
3: On Thursday, I woke up about 10. And that's the latest I've woken up in a while. Sometimes I'll be awake for a bit.
2: You woke up last weekend, both days. I think it was, like, 10:30, 11-ish.
3: The weekend.
2: Yeah.
3: Yeah, in my defence, I was in a lot of pain. Yes. And I had taken medication.
2: Yes. But you still, like, woke up consistently later on.
3: And Friday night, I had taken stronger drugs. So, yeah, Saturday, I was a little bit out of it.
2: Hi to Nick, who's tuned in. Cheers for your ears. Mark says, "Glad all turned out well in the end, but holy shit, that's a long time in A&E." I was talking to my mum.
3: I've had longer waits in A&E.
2: I was talking to my mum, who works in the NHS down in Hampshire, and she was saying at the big hospital in Portsmouth, their waiting average A&E wait now is 16 hours plus.
3: That's wild.
2: I'm very happy we don't live down there.
3: I think the longest I've waited is like 13.
2: I'm very happy we don't live down there. What an absolute mess.
3: The North's shit, they say.
2: Hmm?
3: The North is shit, they say.
2: Allegedly.
3: Hmm.
2: Mark says, "I have heard of hospitals over the past couple of years having hospitals queuing up outside because they don't have the facilities or staff to cope. Standard war cry of cutbacks and shortages. Yeah, I think there's a lot of truth to that, though. Like, moral of the story is, if you don't pay people properly, you're not going to retain staff, and you're going to be understaffed. And if you don't fund the system properly, you're going to have shortages. Like, pay your people properly.
3: Here's the thing with this conversation. I don't disagree, by the way. I absolutely fucking agree. I'm just sick of having the same conversation over and over again with nothing changing.
2: No. Nope.
3: Because the people who can change it aren't changing it.
2: The thing is, over the past 5 or 6 years or so, there's been a lot of money pumped into the NHS. The problem is the NHS is absolutely awful at managing money. And there is so much, like, middle management, paper-pushing, pen-pushing nonsense.
3: Admin rules are getting money that staff should, that medical staff should be getting.
2: Yeah.
3: And that's stupid.
2: Like, I don't understand it. My mum works in adult mental health. And she has told me many, many times where, bear in mind, she typically will work nights. And on a night shift, there are regularly more staff in the admin offices upstairs than there are on the wards downstairs in adult mental health. And that's typically like forensic mental health or ICU. This is like serious stuff. In a lot of cases, you've got, you know, 2 workers to 1 patient because of the sort of people that they are. So, like, I don't know, man. The fact that you've got that many people working upstairs who, based on what my mum says, spend most of their time sat up there watching Netflix, to the point where the NHS local trust down there had to clamp down pretty hard on people doing that. Yeah, that's not on. It's not on. Something needs doing about it.
3: And I hear people talking about mental health units and how badly they're staffed and how badly, like...
2: Go upstairs, I bet there's more up there.
3: Like, the nurses, the staff, they just don't care. They're not really present. And I'm like, yeah. I fucking bet they're not.
2: I bet they're not, because they're just not, you know, looked after properly.
3: Yeah, the morale is low.
2: Yeah, wouldn't you be off and not on your best, you know, effort and job when you're not being treated properly by your employer and you don't feel like you're being paid properly?
3: Who would have thought that if you feel valued at your job, you do better at it? Oh, funny my that. God.
2: Funny that.
3: Wild thought, right?
2: Oh,
3: Mark's
2: talking, the hospital that he was talking about where there's ambulances queuing up outside is actually the Portsmouth Hospital I was talking about with A&E.
3: Oh.
2: Well, would you look at that? Yeah, QA, Queen Alexander
3: Hospital,
2: is a complete and total state.
3: Twice, I think I've stayed there.
2: It's an absolute shambles,
3: it's
2: that
3: not,
2: hospital.
3: It's not a great hospital.
2: I don't understand how it's allowed to be that poor, honestly. It's a real mess. But yeah, the NHS is a mess, but they've been pumping so much money into it over the past few years.
3: Where's it going?
2: That's what I'm saying. The thing is, it's not going to the right places. And also, they're starting from a point where there was so much neglect of the system and the service that the money that they're pumping in isn't really touching the sides. Because
3: of that backlog.
2: There's so much that needs doing. Yeah. It's not even about patient backlogs a lot of the time. A lot of it's just basic...
3: I mean backlog on, like...
2: Like basic upgrades to buildings, basic upgrades to machinery
3: resources.
2: And all this kind of stuff. It's a complete and total shambles. It's going to take a long time to fix it. And right now, I think
3: that's the conversation that needs to be happening. We've done enough of the NHS is underfunded. We've done enough of that. The conversation should more be the NHS is not managing the money properly.
2: It's both. I think I genuinely think it is both. I think you need to put more money into the system, but also you need to make sure that the money's going to the right places within the system.
3: Yes.
2: And the problem is the people who allocate the funding, a lot of those people are the people that frankly shouldn't be in the system. There's too many of them, but they're never going to get rid of their own jobs.
3: No.
2: Would you say to your... You know, money managers, hey, put me out of a job. I don't need to be here. I don't think anyone's going to do that.
3: It's not about putting you out of a job. It's about maybe you earning a little bit less so the fucking country can function. I'm sorry, it makes me angry.
2: Yep.
3: I'm not sorry, really. I think the anger's fucking justified.
2: Sorry, not sorry?
3: Sorry, not sorry.
2: So, yeah, that was our...
3: Don't get me started on the NHS mental health system.
2: Oh, God, what a fucking mess.
3: Because that's the other thing you get there. Oh, we're just not funding. Okay.
2: What are you going to do about it?
3: So because you're of the lack of funding, there are people falling through cracks and people struggling. I've seen it happen.
2: Mm-hmm. What are they going to do about it?
3: Nothing.
2: Mm-hmm.
3: That's my point.
2: And we're now at a point where, because the mental health system is so underfunded, it's getting dangerous for the rest of society. Because there are people that, frankly, should be better cared for and, frankly, should be...
3: But they don't meet threshold, you see. Because they're not at immediate risk of harming anyone else.
2: Well, the other thing
3: they don't
2: with that,
3: meet our threshold.
2: The other thing with that, though, is even when you don't factor that in, if you just look at, like, patients who, frankly, should be put under lock and key for their own safety, if they're treatment-resistant, the NHS now basically just says, nah, you're taking up space. Go away. We can't fix you. Not our problem. And that is...
3: And that's because they're understaffed and resourced. And
2: if they had more beds, you could put more people who are more difficult to treat in a safer environment. It's not to say that I want people to be locked away. I don't. I think if you can fix a lot of problems outside of an institutionalized setting...
3: Which is what care in the community is supposed to be.
2: But it doesn't work.
3: It's what CPNs are supposed to be doing.
2: But it doesn't work.
3: But it doesn't, because they are also overstretched.
2: CPN, for those that don't know, what is it?
3: Community psychiatric nurse.
2: Yeah.
3: So. They are also overworked. I know a couple of them.
2: So, yeah, the whole thing's a mess.
3: It is.
2: What else have we been up to over the week?
3: There was a few clips I needed to get ready for this show and I forgot.
2: Yeah, it's fine.
3: Next week.
2: We can do that next week.
3: Yeah, because it was a very interesting conversation.
2: It is an interesting conversation that I want to have.
3: That you want to have?
2: Do you want to talk about this fucking nonsense that's been going on over the past couple of days?
3: Which one?
2: Where's your watch? The one that we talked about this morning.
3: Yes.
2: I don't know if you guys have been following the news over here, but there's been... some shit kicking off down south.
3: Again.
2: In the city that I used to go to university in, actually.
3: Again.
2: Actually, I don't know. When was the last time anything kicked off in Southampton?
3: I don't know. Okay. Down south is more accurate. Not
2: down south.
3: Not South African. It's South African. Not Southampton specifically.
2: No. Henry Novak. Henry Novak. So in December, a guy called Henry Novak was stabbed by... a guy called Vikram Dikwa. And...
3: coughing into my unicorn, don't mind me.
2: Coughing into your unicorn.
3: Yeah,
2: so... That's a sentence. I'm just coughing into my unicorn. Don't mind me. That sounds like a euphemism for something.
3: Just... it kind of does. It's just so it doesn't... Like, it's not so loud. So it muffles the cough as well. My unicorn don't mind. It's kind to me.
2: It's kind to you?
3: Yeah.
2: But yeah, Henry Novak was stabbed by this guy who originally his brother, the brother of the guy who stabbed Henry Novak, rang the police and claimed that Henry Novak had racially assaulted the guy who stabbed him. The police turned up and basically found Henry on the floor. Henry told them that he'd been stabbed and he was struggling to breathe. And there was one particular police officer who went, "Yeah, sure, mate." In this really sort of condescending, "don't believe you" kind of voice. And essentially, he died whilst in handcuffs when he shouldn't have done. And Hampshire police have disgraced themselves. There's now a conversation that's been opened up nationally about overcorrection in terms of racial relations with the police.
3: Because, like, for down south, the police not doing anything to help someone mm-hmm. who isn't brown seems like a very out of character thing.
2: I mean, Southampton, to be fair, is a pretty multicultural city in comparison to other parts of that area. But still, the point stands. Like, it, what happened should never have happened.
3: No. I don't like that the police didn't act.
2: No. And even... Here's the other thing that isn't really being discussed about this whole situation. Even if the police had acted, it wouldn't have saved the guy's life. The point is, it he died. Have. No, the coroner said it wouldn't have done.
3: Oh, okay.
2: The wounds were fatal.
3: Okay.
2: The problem was, the police basically stripped him of all dignity and called him a liar.
3: It's police negligence at best.
2: At bare minimum, it was police
3: negligence. At bare minimum, yeah. And, negligence.
2: The guy who stabbed him's family essentially tried to cover for him. I think his father and his brother are probably going to face charges over it. The guy who stabbed him claimed that he did it with a kirpan, which, if you don't know, it's...
3: it's a sword. It's a type of sword.
2: It's a 3-inch long
3: blade
2: knife that Sikhs, baptised Sikhs, are supposed to carry. It's a required part of religious garb. Right.
3: I don't know how required.
2: No, there was a guy from the Sikh council on the radio this morning basically saying if you're a baptised Sikh, you're supposed to carry it at all times.
3: Ah. Men and either women. Way, it's a religious kind of rite.
2: But the in the UK, a kirpan can... Cause I looked this up because I was having a conversation with a friend of mine about this. A kirpan in the UK is only allowed to be 3.3 inches long maximum, the blade of it, and it's not allowed to have a sharp edge or point. The guy who stabbed Henry Novak lied. It wasn't a kirpan. It was some Persian dagger that he'd gotten a hold of. Turns out this guy was obsessed with eccentric weaponry. And he'd had contact with the police before over things like this. He's been sentenced to 21 years in prison.
3: So he was known to the police?
2: He was known to the police, yeah.
3: Well, clearly the police who attended the scene didn't know that.
2: No, but, like, he was on the system.
3: Yeah, but they...
2: If they'd bothered if to they, look him
3: that's,
2: up...
3: That's what, yeah, the point I'm making, yeah.
2: They would have found
3: yeah,
2: that out.
3: Yeah, that's the point I'm making.
2: But basically, it was police negligence. It was all caught on body cam. It's gone viral. Because the court case finished a couple of days ago, it's very, very easily findable online if you want to find it. I've chosen not to
3: YouTube
2: watch it because I've read enough about it and the video sounds harrowing and I don't really want to watch it. But
3: that's fair.
2: If you want to watch it, it's there online.
3: Yeah, maybe somewhere.
2: But yeah, point is, the guy who did it's been sentenced to 21 years in prison, which a lot of people are arguing is a very short sentence for the crime committed. I don't know. I think it probably on balance is. It should probably be a longer sentence, but I guess we'll see what happens on appeal.
3: You think
2: 21
3: is too short?
2: For what the guy did, yes, because it sounds as if basically he just attacked him out of nowhere in cold blood. From what's been said anyway.
3: How old the guy?
2: He was like early 20s, and the guy he stabbed was 18.
3: Well, they're both young.
2: Yeah.
3: Damn it.
2: The guy he stabbed was some... I think he was like an economics student or something.

0: and this is where I'm going to get a bit political, so forgive me if you disagree with
1: me.
0: Well,
1: this is
0: not
1: a bit political.
0: Well, no, no, no, but at the minute we've been dealing in facts, now I'm getting into more conjecture and all the rest of it. It's now being pounced on by people like Nigel Farage, Tommy Robinson, Rupert Lowe. There's talk of trying to ban the kirpan because people, frankly, don't understand what the kirpan is. They just hear knife that they're allowed to carry at all times.
1: It's the knife with a foreign name. Ah.
0: Knife with foreign name. They're allowed to carry it because religious reasons. No one else is allowed to carry
1: it. They should be able to carry it. We should be allowed to carry one.
0: Or they shouldn't be allowed to carry it at all, which is generally the argument that people are making. It's not sharp. The kirpan that is legally allowed in the UK is not sharp. It is a 3-inch blade with no sharp point or sharp edge.
1: It's supposed to be dull, don't be interested. But how many people are realistically doing that? Because people aren't being checked on the street for how sharp.
0: Of course. But my point is, if they were checked and they were carrying something that wasn't legally allowed to be a kirpan, they would be charged with carrying an offensive weapon. That is illegal to carry a knife like that anyway. But because foreign man is allowed to carry thing that they call a knife, because religious reasons, this is how this kind of stuff gets ramped up. So Farage comes out yesterday in the press, made a statement and said that the country should be full of pure cold rage, were his words. Because essentially, if you're a white man, you are less likely to be treated properly by the police than if you're anybody else. That's his argument. Tommy Robinson jumps on this. Kelly J. Keane, who's a newer upstart far-right agitator who's friendly with Tommy Robinson, also jumped on it. They called for a sort of flash protest in Southampton, which then turned violent. Because of course it did. As far as I know, the numbers are 11 police officers attacked and injured. One police dog attacked and injured. People were throwing bricks at police, chairs at police. Someone set a wheelie bin on fire and threw it at police. People were throwing flares at police. Apparently there's, according to Sky News, people tried to stab police officers. It got really, really nasty. And my concern off the back of this is that we're going to end up with another situation like we had a couple of years ago where we see sort of spontaneous fascist protests. Apparently, a lot of people who attended the protest in Southampton yesterday were doing Nazi salutes in full view of everyone. It was absolutely vile. Absolutely vile. And the same people who are very happy to condemn, you know, the Black Lives Matter protests because they can sometimes, you know, escalate into riots. Those same people who are prepared to condemn that won't condemn what happened yesterday. And then Farage makes things worse today in the Times, saying what happened in Southampton last night is just the beginning. Those were his words. This is just the beginning. If you tell, if you make young white men feel like the police are biased, they're going to lash out. No condemnation of what happened last night. No, you have every right to be angry, but you have no right to be violent. None of this. Just what happened yesterday is just the beginning. Dude, you are egging this on. You are egging this on and you are looking for a fight. And
1: I mean, essentially it's inciting violence.
0: Pretty much. He hasn't specifically called for violence.
1: No, but he knows what his words. He's not stupid.
0: Exactly.
1: He knows what his words do. He knows what it's going to fuel.
0: He's dancing very, very carefully around legal definitions of incitement.
1: Yeah, because
0: and he's refusing to condemn what happened yesterday. I haven't seen any evidence in the past 24 hours that he's condemned it at all, and I've been looking. He's almost justifying it, and we are in a situation where the country is a bloody powder keg at the minute. And we've seen what happens when this kind of shit kicks off. We saw it a couple of years ago in Tamworth, where someone tried to set fire to a bloody hotel full of asylum seekers.
1: That was wild.
0: Where people were just randomly attacking random brown men on the street because foreign. Apparently there was an incident a few days ago

0: days ago where, because this story's been in the public eye, I guess, for a few weeks, but because the body cam footage only came out a couple of days ago, it's now kind of been catapulted to the front page of all the newspapers, because, like I said, the incident happened back in December last year. It's not a new thing. But now the court case is over, all the evidence has been released. But point is, there was an incident a few days ago where apparently 20 men, well, I say men, boys, they're 16 to 18 year olds, all white men, essentially went after a group of old Sikhs who were with their grandkids and attacked them. That's garnered no media coverage at all. The only reason I even know about it is because a representative from the Sikh Council, who's been on the radio this morning, mentioned it very, very briefly, and there was never a follow-up. There was never any sort of further discussion about it. It was just kind of thrown out there. The only reports I've seen of it are from local newspapers, or they're things that have been buried far down Google that no one's talking about.
1: Is this the Birmingham thing?
0: I don't know where it happened, unfortunately. But yeah, basically a group of youths, white youths, just attacked Sikhs because Sikhs apparently kill white people, according to these idiots.
1: Because I remember that week and that my mum was here, you were telling me about something happening in Birmingham, but we weren't hearing about it.
0: Oh, I think that was a different thing.
1: That was a different?
0: I think that was a different situation. No, that was something to do with the idiot putting Chinese plastic flags up on lampposts. Apparently he ran a van into some people because they tried to take his flag down. And apparently one of the other people ended up attacking someone in a pub. You know. But yeah, that was a separate situation. But like, this country's, like I said, it's a powder keg at the minute. Everyone's really angry. Everyone is looking for a group to blame for the ills of the country.
1: And I understand it.
0: So do I.
1: I understand the anger. I understand they're looking for someone to blame.
0: But fueling violence fixes nothing and just makes everything worse. I think everyone has every right...
1: Man, just took my lines.
0: Everyone has... Sorry.
1: No, it's okay.
0: Everyone has every right, I believe, to be angry with the police. Everyone has every right, I believe, to demand some kind of reform or an examination of police guidelines, particularly with Hampshire Police where this happened. I think that's perfectly legitimate. What it's escalated into is completely out of hand, and it's people just looking for a reason to start a race war. And frankly, I'm concerned we're going to go back to where we were a couple of years ago. In some ways, I'm kind of grateful that we've got like rainy weather at the minute, because it's putting people off. It's putting people off coming out. If we had the weather we had a couple of weeks ago now, I firmly believe you'd see...
1: you think people are that British with their races, or they could be like... I'm outraged at this, but it's raining us.
0: No, this is a known phenomenon. When the weather's good, and this, it doesn't matter which side of like the political divide a protest is on, it's a known phenomenon. If the weather is good, the chances are a protest is going to be bigger. This is, it's just
1: bigger,
0: It's just a
1: bigger, I understand.
0: Bigger, and there'll be more of them. It's a known... It's why most protests like this tend to like Black Lives Matter, like the Southport riots, like, well, all these kinds of things. The riots that happened in 2012 after Mark Duggan was killed, that stuff generally only happens in the summer. It doesn't really happen in the winter.
1: On the anger thing, right? Because people might be wondering why and how I can understand it. Here's the thing: when people, as humans in general, when we feel like something is being taken away from us,
0: mm-hmm.
1: we feel a sense of threat. And when we're threatened, we will act out of anger or mm-hmm. act out of emotion.
0: Yep.
1: Which is why I say I understand it. I understand why people are feeling threatened, because they feel like something's being taken from them. They're feeling a sense of loss. Even though, rationally, it's not what's happening. Racism isn't rational. It may be evolutionary. I'm not going to get into all that. But it's not, it's not rational.
0: And like I said, I completely understand. I understand the anger.
1: The anger. But I understand the anger.
0: There's so much excusing and justification for violence from people who, if it was the other way around.
1: The other way around.
0: If the white person had stabbed the Sikh guy, they, and I don't know, the Sikh community came out in Southampton and did what these people did yesterday.
1: Oh, the narrative would be very different.
0: The narrative would be completely reversed. 100% reversed. And this is what pisses me off. It's hypocrisy.
1: Here's another thing about this whole thing that winds me up. And I know maybe it's controversial, maybe it's not. But it's how I feel about it. And it's how I felt about it for a long time. And I say this every time something like this happens, I say the same thing. As a brown person, I don't feel like we help ourselves in these situations. We give them ammunition. We give the other side the ammunition when our own people are doing shit like this. That makes me angry. Because why are we doing that?
0: I think...
1: Why are we proving them right? So, okay, our side is also angry. Totally get it, because we're being persecuted at the same time.
0: The one key difference with this situation versus, say, and I'm sorry to point this out, but it's unfortunately true. When, I don't know, there's a Muslim terror attack or something happens involving Muslim groups or Hindu groups, I don't see the same condemnation from the community in public that I've seen from the Sikh community over this. There has been a lot of noise made by Sikhs, basically saying that this guy is a disgrace. This guy, I think that I've seen a lot of Sikhs calling for his family to be deported. There's a lot of really, really loud anger
1: come out against it, okay,
0: from the Sikh community. I don't see this when
1: it happens. Muslim community doesn't.
0: No,
1: well, and the Hindu community doesn't. They do. The Muslim community does do it, but in a very small scale.
0: Nowhere near as loudly as I see the Sikh community do it. And I've seen some conservatives who are generally anti-immigration, who have actually noticed and have made a point of saying that the Sikh community writ large generally
1: are not condoning this,
0: assimilates more into British society and all this kind of stuff. Now, listen, I'm
1: is
0: not...
1: Is that because of the alcohol?
0: Hmm?
1: Is it because I drink?
0: I think there's an element of that, and not necessarily just the drinking on its own, but I think that is a component of it. I think there's a point where Sikh culture, I think, is a little bit more forgiving and a bit more liberal-minded.
1: Mm. It is a bit more liberal,
0: It that is a problem, unfortunately, with these kind of issues, where you have a conservative, kind of insulated, insular culture, say in the Hindu community or the Muslim community, where they won't do a lot of this stuff in public. They don't tend to integrate in the same way. I'm not saying they don't integrate. I'm saying they don't integrate in the same way as, say, the Sikh population has done.
1: It's an interesting...
0: And it I think people do notice that stuff. Now,
1: I hadn't really thought about it until you say that. Like, the Sikhs I've come across in my lifetime. It's different. It's interesting.
0: It is different. Because, I mean, like, how many people can you think of who have anything bad to say about Sikhs? Genuinely. I can't think of too many.
1: Not many, to be fair.
0: It's
1: always the Muslims or the Hindus that get got.
0: But, like, again, I'm not saying this to excuse any behaviour that's gone on with any incident in the past. What I'm getting at is that there is a very obviously different way that this community is handling it in public.
1: And that's not to say that the Sikhs do not face persecution.
0: Of course
1: they
0: do.
1: I know that they do.
0: 100% they do.
1: They do. If you're South Asian, you're getting it.
0: Yeah, 100%. But it's definitely something that's quite obvious and noticeable this time round. And I don't know, man. It's just... I worry that we're going to get to a point again where...
1: We were both young as well, man.
0: Mm-hmm. I worry that we're going to get to a point again where, like we had in the summer of 2024, where people are going to be afraid to go out. People are going to be afraid to live their normal lives. I remember multiple weekends in Derby. Luckily, we never had any serious violence here. But multiple weekends in Derby, multiple evenings in Derby, I know a lot of businesses closed early because people expected there to be violence.
1: Normanton Road did, didn't they?
0: Normanton Road did. The city centre did one Saturday, I think it was. But like, this is a problem, and people are ready to be angry.
1: People are already angry.
0: But what I'm saying is,
1: but this gives an opportunity.
0: Yes, people are
1: to get
0: looking
1: their anger out.
0: People are looking for an excuse to kick off, and they've got one. And unfortunately, no one's covering themselves in glory here. Keir Starmer's been incredibly wishy-washy about everything because that's Keir Starmer. The best response I've seen, genuinely, has been from someone I don't particularly like very much these days, but she's hit the nail pretty much bang on the head, Kemi Badenoch. If you haven't... I'm not going to get into everything she said because it was a long interview that she gave to a news channel yesterday. But she basically just said, listen, I don't care about the race of anybody involved in any of these things. What I want is for people who, regardless of who they are, to feel safe wherever they are, whether you're white, whether you're black, whether you're brown. And she made the point, like, she's married to a white dude. She is, I think, Nigerian.
1: Black, right?
0: Yeah, she's black. But what I'm saying, I can't remember if she's Nigerian or Ghanaian or something. Like, but
1: I don't know.
0: She's from that part of the world anyway. And she has a mixed race son, and she was making the point in her interview that, like, look, I can see this happening to my son. I can see exactly this situation happening to my son. And it terrifies me. I don't want to hear, because she said, I don't want to hear White Lives Matter. I don't want to hear Black Lives Matter. I want this to stop. Regardless of who's involved, I want this to stop. And something needs to be done with the police. This needs to be a Stephen Lawrence moment. And unfortunately, Reform took her quote out of context and just quoted the I don't want to hear White Lives Matter bit on its own, and it is trying to turn her into some sort of anti-white racist, which is blatantly just wrong. But again, not somebody I generally agree with on very much, but she has, I think, come out with the best sort of position on all of this out of anybody.
1: Yeah, because her argument is essentially the race, the colour, the ethnicity.
0: It doesn't matter.
1: We're all people and we should all be safe. Which I can get with.
0: Yes.
1: I feel like that's something I say all the freaking time.
0: But yeah, man, it's scary times we're in. And I'm just hoping that yesterday was a one-off and there's no more of it. I've not seen anything happening today. Yesterday was a sort of a big day in the case and stuff like that. Because
1: I haven't yet seen anything in my circle.
0: Yeah.
1: Mainly TikTok. But
0: I am worried about this weekend. I'm not going to lie to you. Like, when Friday, Saturday, Sunday.
1: This he's already been sentenced?
0: Yeah. That's the reason why the body cam footage came out, was because the court case concluded. They didn't want to release it before because they didn't want to jeopardise the case.
1: When did the stabbing happen?
0: December. And it had been making noises.
1: I thought the stabbing happened last week.
0: No,
1: that you said it.
0: No. It happened in December. The far right knew about this case for a long time. I think it got reported in like local media and stuff like that. And they'd been sort of harping on about it for a few weeks. But it was a sort of fringe issue and no one was really interested in it. But now that the footage is out there and it looks hideous, it looks horrific, it has really riled people up. And yeah, it's...
1: What race were the police officers?
0: I don't know, genuinely. I wouldn't even want to guess.
1: No.
0: But yeah, it's bloody hideous. The whole thing is hideous. Right, on that depressing note, it's 1 minute to 10. If you're listening on Wednesday or Saturday, I think it's the end of the day. I don't think there's anything after us. Although it's supposed to be a repeated question on Wednesday, but
1: question?
0: I don't think there's anything in the folder again. So
1: I was way too opioid it out on Friday night to challenge him on that because he showed up in our little space that we hang out in.
0: Yeah. Well, thank you very much for listening. There should be a colour wheel tomorrow night. Hopefully I won't go missing again like we did last week.
1: Let's hope not.
0: If you're listening on Wednesday, it's tomorrow night from 7. If you're listening on Saturday, you can catch this week's episode on Tuesday from 5. Or on Mixcloud. 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Thanks everyone for listening. Shout out to Emily. I've just seen your message and yeah, you're right about the George Floyd stuff. But yeah, thank you ever so much for listening, everyone. Stay strange.
1: But don't be a stranger.
0: And we'll see you guys next week. Look after yourselves. Stay safe. Ta-da.
2: Thank you for listening. Bye-bye. This is Anchor Radio.